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A warm welcome to our program, Prophecy for Today, where we study biblical prophecy and its application to our daily life. It's a wonderful day to worship God. I'm William Steves. Let's pray. Dear God and Father Almighty, we rejoice that you are a God of splendor and beauty. The wonders of creation are a mere shadow of the beauty of your face. Your word calls us to desire your beauty, to look forward to seeing your majesty in heaven. I pray that you would keep that desire for your wondrous beauty foremost in our minds. Fix our eyes on you, and we pray all these things in the name of Jesus Christ. Amen.

Maranatha, friends, the Lord is coming. Malachi 3:17. And they shall be mine, saith the Lord of hosts, in that day when I make up my jewels. And I will spare them, as a man spareth his own son that serveth him. I love this picture of the coming of Christ. In that day when I make up my jewels. Consider with me what a jewel is, especially in the time when Malachi is writing this. One author described it as something that is procured at great cost, prepared with great pain, and preserved with great care. We have been purchased by God only by the most precious blood of the perfect Savior. No greater price could have been paid. We are sanctified and cleansed through trials and difficulties in our own lives. But of course, the greatest pains for our preparation were once again the pain and suffering of Jesus Christ. And Scripture says we are preserved unto the coming of Christ and the day of the Lord, when the Lord will make up his jewels. We are, as it were, the sparkling highlights in the throne room and crown of the eternal God, not chosen for our own glory, but rather that God might always have the glory from us. 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I'm William Steves. 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Our mailing address is The People's Gospel Hour, Post Office Box 1660, Halifax, Nova Scotia, Canada, B3J3A1. And our United States address is The People's Gospel Hour, Post Office Box 55862, Boston, Massachusetts, 02205. And now, it's time for a reading from our Sunday scrapbook. This month, we are considering some hymn texts from our well-beloved hymns. Today's text is Blessed Assurance by Fanny Crosby. Blessed assurance, Jesus is mine. Oh, what a foretaste of glory divine, heir of salvation, purchase of God, born of his Spirit, washed in his blood. This is my story, this is my song, praising my Savior all the day long. This is my story, this is my song, praising my Savior all the day long. Perfect submission, perfect delight, visions of rapture now burst on my sight. Angels descending bring from above echoes of mercy, whispers of love. This is my story, this is my song, praising my Savior all the day long. This is my story, this is my song, praising my Savior all the day long. Perfect submission, all is at rest. I, in my Savior, am happy and blessed, watching and waiting, looking above, filled with his goodness, lost in his love. This is my story. This is my song, praising my Savior all the day long. This is my story. This is my song, praising my Savior all the day long. What hope we can have in the work of Jesus Christ. As believers, we find ourselves in possession of the firm confidence that we are bought with the precious blood of Jesus Christ. We sing and rejoice because of what God has done for us, and the work of Christ is only magnified when we consider the eternal hope of glory that awaits us.

0: And now, the familiar voice of Pastor Perry F. Rockwood, who is at home with the Lord.
1: Shall we pray? Heavenly Father, we're thankful to be together around our radio. And Lord, Thou dost know the need and burden of every heart. And I just pray today that Thou wilt minister to each one in a personal way. Lord, minister in such a way that we'll be able to cast our burdens upon the Lord. We'll learn to live one day at a time. We'll walk with God in the light of His Word. And Father, I pray for those who are not saved. Help them to see their need and turn from sin and receive Christ as Savior. I pray in Jesus' name, amen. 1 Timothy 6:13. 1 Timothy 6:13. I give thee charge in the sight of God, who quickeneth all things, and before Christ Jesus, who before Pontius Pilate witnessed a good confession, that thou keep this commandment without spot, unrebukable, until the appearing of our Lord Jesus Christ, which in his times he shall show, who is the blessed and only potentate, the King of kings and Lord of lords. Now I want to try to let Scripture answer this question. Will that glorious period be brought about through the efforts of the church before the second coming of our Lord, or will it take place after our blessed Lord appears? Now we have read of the appearing of our Lord Jesus Christ, which in his times he shall show, who is the blessed and only potentate, the King of kings and Lord of lords. What does this really mean? In what time or times will he thus be manifested as King of kings and Lord of lords? Now there are clear, definite, logical reasons for believing that the Lord Jesus must come before the millennium dawns. First, there can be no millennium until our Lord Jesus Christ comes again, because there can be no millennium until Satan is bound. Now, I wish you would think that through, because if I am wrong here, I shall be wrong in the next point. There can be no millennium until our Lord Jesus Christ comes again, because there can be no millennium until Satan is bound. Is it not evident from the study of the 20th chapter of Revelation that if we are to believe in a millennium at all, we have to believe that that millennium cannot begin until Satan is bound? But Satan is to be bound at the second coming of Christ. Consequently, there can be no millennium until Christ comes. Turn back to the 19th chapter of Revelation, and you have that glorious vision of the descending Christ. He is pictured there as a mighty warrior riding on a white horse, clothed with a vesture dipped in blood, and his name is called the Word of God. He is riding forth, conquering and to conquer. And it is as he descends that the mighty angel lays hold of Satan and binds him for 1,000 years. And that is the beginning of the 1,000 years of blessing. Then again, there can be no millennium until the second coming of our Lord Jesus Christ, because there can be no millennium until the Antichrist is destroyed. You cannot conceive of Christ and Antichrist reigning at the same time. And if the time is coming when Christ is going to reign supreme over the earth, then Antichrist, the false Messiah, must be destroyed first. But now the Antichrist is to be destroyed at the second coming of Christ. Consequently, there can be no millennium until Christ comes. Now, it doesn't really matter who you think the Antichrist is. We believe that Antichrist will be a personality, an individual who will yet rise in this world and will be recognized and owned by many as the Christ of God. The point I want to bring out is that there can be no millennium until Christ comes, because there can be no millennium until the Antichrist is destroyed. An Antichrist is to be destroyed at the second coming of Christ. The Scripture deals fully with this second chapter of 2 Thessalonians. In that chapter you have the description of the lawless one, who exalteth himself above all that is called God, whom the Lord shall destroy with the brightness of his coming. And the coming refers to that second coming of Christ. So it is at the second coming that Antichrist is destroyed. And so then we're going to have this wonderful, glorious kingdom age. Well, there can be no millennium until Christ comes, because there can be no millennium until Gentile power and authority is abolished. Gentile power and authority will be abolished by the second coming of Christ. I could refer to many scriptures, but take the second chapter of Daniel, where you have that great metallic and mud image representing the times of the Gentiles. There you come on down to the last condition of Gentile dominion, 10 kingdoms bound together, acting under one head, like the 10 toes of a man's feet, representing the last Gentile power. And then you have the stone that was cut out without hands, filling the whole earth. Our Lord Jesus applies that stone to himself. He is the stone. He is the rock. He's the one that's going to bring judgment to the nations. And it's then that we're going to have that millennial reign of Christ. Oh, how wonderful it is to be ready for the coming of the Lord.

This is William Steves. Thank you for joining us today. Every day, Christians are called to go into the Word of God. It is our daily food. The reading of God's Word, and especially the focused study of the Scriptures, helps us in so many ways. When we read God's Word, our faith is strengthened. We can see how God has helped His people in the past, and have confidence that God will do likewise for us. Reading God's Word teaches us about God, who He is, and how we can live for Him. Reading God's Word also helps us gain victory over our sins. Scripture says that God's Word is a lamp to our feet and a light to our path. When I read my Bible, there are three questions that I find it very instructive to ask. First, what does this passage teach me about God? What does this passage teach me about man, especially about myself? And finally, how can I apply this passage to my daily life? The focus of all Scripture is God, so in every passage we find truths about our glorious Lord. The Scripture is also a record of how man has interacted with God, so we can learn from the bad and good examples in Scripture how mankind has responded to God and to His revealed truth. Finally, seeing all these lessons, it is always so important to apply the truths of Scripture into our own lives. Otherwise, we become mere hearers of the Word and not doers. When we do this, Scripture tells us that we are self-deceived. If we want to walk in the truth of the Scripture, we must seek the Lord and pray that He applies His revealed truth to our heart. How have you been growing in your Scripture reading? What has the Lord been teaching you this week? Why don't you write us and share what the Lord has been teaching you from His Word? We would love to hear from you.

0: We're thinking of the millennial kingdom, and many believe that the church is here to save the world, to reform the world, to change the world, and to bring in the kingdom. But no, the Bible teaches that the kingdom will be established after the second coming of Christ. We believe there can be no millennium until the coming again of our Lord, because there can be no millennium until Israel will be restored to their own land. But Israel will be restored to the land at the second coming of Christ. So there can be no millennium until Christ comes. If we turn to the book of Zechariah, there we see the people of Israel at last brought to repentance, broken down before God, confessing their sins. Now this is the trouble with them now. They are going back to the land, but the greatest trouble with Israel is that they are constantly justifying themselves instead of owning their sin before God. Oh, we need to recognize that they have a definite need before the Lord. And all of this problem in the Middle East will not be solved until Jesus comes again. And when he comes, when they look upon him whom they have pierced, behold, he cometh with clouds, and every eye shall see him, and they also which pierced him. Isn't that wonderful? And all kindreds of the earth shall wail because of him. Revelation 1:7. It is when our Lord Jesus Christ comes again, when his feet will stand in the day upon the Mount of Olives, when he presents himself the second time to his people, that they shall look upon me whom they have pierced. Zechariah 12:10. They shall cry, what are these wounds in thine hands? Then he shall answer, those with which I was wounded in the house of my friends. Zechariah 13:6. Then they break and confess their sins, mourn for him as one mourneth for his only son, and shall be in bitterness for him as one that is in bitterness for his firstborn. Zechariah 12:10. Then the Spirit from on high will be poured out on them, and their hearts will be turned back to God. A nation will be born in a day. There will be a regenerated Israel. They will be gathered back to the land of their fathers, and God will fulfill all the promises made to them through the prophets throughout the centuries. There can be no millennium until Christ comes, because there can be no millennium until the first resurrection. That is, the resurrection of the saints who have died all down through the centuries. These saints who have died are to have a part in that great kingdom. They are to reign with Christ when he reigns. Therefore, they must be raised from the dead before that can be true. But the resurrection of the saints will take place at the second coming of Christ. So there can be no millennium until Christ comes. Whether one thinks of Old Testament saints, or of the saints of the church age, or whether he thinks of those who shall die under the Antichrist in the days of the great tribulation yet to come, they will have part in one of the cohorts of the first resurrection. That term includes all the people of God who will be raised prior to the reign of Christ. Our Lord's own resurrection was the beginning of the first resurrection. Turn to the 20th chapter of Revelation and see how two very distinct cohorts are brought before us there. Notice verse 4, and I saw thrones, and they sat upon them, and judgment was given unto them. There you have the saints of the Old Testament. Now notice, the Lord himself shall descend from heaven with a shout, with the voice of the archangel, and with the trump of God, and the dead in Christ shall rise first. Then we which are alive and remain shall be caught up together with them in the clouds to meet the Lord in the air. And so shall we ever be with the Lord. 1 Thessalonians 4. I saw thrones, and those sitting upon them. Then notice, I saw the souls of them that were beheaded for the witness of Christ. Revelation 24. What about the wicked dead? But the rest of the dead lived not again until the 1,000 years were finished. This is the first resurrection. Blessed and holy is he that hath part in the first resurrection. On such the second death hath no power, but they shall be priests of God and of Christ, and shall reign with him 1,000 years. There can be no millennium then until after the first resurrection. The saints who have died must be raised, because they are to have a part with Christ in that glorious kingdom era, and they will be in their physical resurrection bodies. Yes, there can be no millennium until Christ comes, because there can be no millennium until the rapture, the change of the living believers of this dispensation. For we are promised a part in that glorious kingdom. We are not to be down here for Christ to reign over us. but yonder with him in the heavenly Jerusalem to reign with him over a regenerated world. This I say, brethren, that flesh and blood cannot inherit the kingdom of God. So we must have our glorified bodies and change bodies in order to participate in that wonderful reign of our blessed Lord. Daniel says the time came that the saints possessed the kingdom, and we will be fitted for our part in that kingdom by the rapture. That is, those who live until the coming of our Lord Jesus Christ. And Paul says, behold, I show you a mystery. We shall not all sleep. You see, we're not all going to die, but we shall all be changed in a moment, in the twinkling of an eye, at the last trump. Oh, what a time it's going to be. And so this glorious event takes place at the coming of our Lord. So there can be no millennium until Christ comes, because there can be no millennium until that event takes place. The living saints are caught up to be with the Lord. Oh, we have such a blessed hope. Jesus is coming again. And as a believer, are you ready for the coming of the Lord? Are you living with eternity's values in view? Are you living to occupy for him and to serve him and to put him first? Let him be the Lord of your life. Oh, I have no doubt some of you have become cold in your fellowship, wandered away from the fold. Oh, today confess your sin, put it under the blood, and come back to God. And if you're not saved, now is the accepted time. Now is the day of salvation. God says, come now and let us reason together, saith the Lord. Though your sins be as scarlet, they shall be as white as snow. Though they be red like crimson, they shall be as wool. The church can't do that. The sacraments can't do that. But Christ can do it. And he'll save you today if you come. Turn from sin and receive Christ as your own personal Savior. This broadcast is sponsored by the People's Gospel Hour, Box 1660, Halifax, Nova Scotia, Canada, B3J3A1. 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

From our own studios in Halifax, Nova Scotia, Canada, this is the People's Gospel Hour, Graham Thompson speaking. In the month of September, we'll be listening to a variety of messages preached by radio pastor Perry F. Rockwood, now home with the Lord. Shall we pray? Gracious Heavenly Father, I thank you for thy precious word. Thank you that it is through your word you speak to us. Bless this program is my prayer. If there be a lost soul listening today, I pray that they would get it settled today and not wait another day. And may they find true joy in a relationship with you. Bless this time is my prayer, and we will give you the glory in Jesus' name. Amen. A warm welcome to our program. This week in our Bible reading will be in 1 Peter chapter 5. That's 1 Peter chapter 5.

Now it's letter time. Our letters from North Carolina, USA. Thank you for your continuous stand on the King James Version Bible, God's true word. Thank you, dear friend, and may the Lord bless you. Now it's Bible time. I'm reading today from 1 Peter chapter 5. The elders which are among you I exhort, who am also an elder, and a witness of the sufferings of Christ, and also a partaker of the glory that shall be revealed. Feed the flock of God which is among you, taking the oversight thereof, not by constraint, but willingly, not for the filthy lucre, but of a ready mind. Neither as being lords over God's heritage, but being ensamples to the flock. And when the chief shepherd shall appear, ye shall receive a crown of glory that fadeth not away. Likewise, ye younger, submit yourselves unto the elder. Yea, all of you be subject one to another, and be clothed with humility, for God resisteth the proud, and giveth grace to the humble. Humble yourself, therefore, under the mighty hand of God, that he may exalt you in due time, casting all your care upon him, for he careth for you. Be sober, be vigilant, because your adversary the devil, as a roaring lion, walketh about, seeking whom he may devour. Whom resist steadfast in the faith, knowing that the same afflictions are accomplished in your brethren that are in the world. But the God of all grace, who hath called us unto his eternal glory by Christ Jesus, after that ye have suffered a while, make you perfect, establish, strengthen, settle you. To him be glory and dominion forever and ever. Amen. By Silvanus, our faithful brother unto you, as I suppose, I have written briefly, exhorting and testifying that this is the true grace of God wherein ye stand. The church that is at Babylon, elected together with you, saluteth you, and so doth Marcus my son. Greet ye one another with a kiss of charity. Peace be with you all that are in Christ Jesus. Amen. And may the Lord add his blessing to the reading of God's inspired, preserved, and infallible word.

Now a page from our Sunday scrapbook. The hymn writer, William Cowper, son of a chaplain to King George II, William worked as a lawyer for several years. At age 32, he was nominated to a position that required public examination. He grew fearful of that and tried to commit suicide 3 times and nearly succeeded. During his stay of 18 months in the asylum at St. Albans, however, Cowper was converted while reading the Book of Romans. His friend John Newton urged Cowper to serve the local poor, probably an effort to take Cowper's mind off his depression, poor health, paranoia, and fear of damnation. He also convinced Cowper to write hymns for the parish prayer meetings. 3 of his best-known works are There is a Fountain, Safely Through Another Week, and Oh, for a Closer Walk with God. His famous hymn, God Moves in Mysterious Ways, was written about the time of another bout of mental illness, during which Cowper again attempted suicide. Despite this, John Newton said of him, "I can hardly form an idea of a closer walk with God than he uniformly maintained." But perhaps Cowper's most meaningly words were the hymn written during the fits of despair. It is said that on his deathbed he stated, "I am not shut out of heaven after all."

You are listening to the People's Gospel Hour, Halifax, Nova Scotia, Canada. Graham Thompson speaking. Daniel chapter 5, verse 22. And thou, his son, O Belshazzar, hast not humbled thine heart, though thou knewest all this. I have wrote in my Bible beside this verse, we are responsible for what we know and also what we ought to know. Daniel's fearful indictment of the wicked king was in response to the rejection from King Belshazzar to the Holy Spirit and his total defiance of the God of heaven. That night the king was slain and all Babylon was overtaken. God's word had been fulfilled as it said it would. Friend, I pray every day for the lost ones that I know are living the same life of denial that King Belshazzar did. They have all the knowledge of the gospel, but are continuing to allow pride to rule their life. What a sad state to be in. God's word says in 2 Corinthians chapter 6, verse 2, behold, now is the accepted time. Behold, now is the day of salvation. Won't you look to the Savior today? He is waiting to give you life eternal. Don't wait another day. September is anniversary month. The September edition of the Gospel Standard is still available when you write us. Do you have it coming to your home? Maybe you have a prayer request. Please let us know, and our staff will bring it before the throne of grace. Our email address, pghstaff@tpgh.org. The website, www.tpgh.org. Our mailing address, the People's Gospel Hour, Post Office Box 1660, Halifax, Nova Scotia, Canada, B3J3A1. Our United States address, the People's Gospel Hour, Post Office Box 55862, Boston, Massachusetts 02205. Now, after a message and song, a message by Pastor Perry F. Rockwood.

0: Shall we pray? Eternal and everlasting God, we bow before thee today and just thank thee for thy love, thy grace, thy faithfulness, thy promises, thy presence, and the working of the Holy Spirit. Lord, we come as a very needy people. We need thee more than ever. We are dependent upon thee. O minister today. Father, speak to every heart. Anoint us afresh. Fill our hearts with thy love. Revive us again. Give us a greater appetite for God and the word of God and for prayer and for souls. Lord, I pray for those who are not saved, lost, on the way to hell. Lord, today minister to each one. Draw many to thyself. I pray in Jesus' name, amen. 1 Thessalonians chapter 1. Paul writes to this wonderful church and tells them how ye turned to God from idols. Knows that word turn. To serve the living and true God. Knows that word serve. And to wait for his Son from heaven. Here we have really the Christians' past, present, and future. They turned to God, they served the living God, and they waited for the Son from heaven. Now, that's really wonderful. You know, God's plan of salvation is a perfect plan. He decreed that his Son would come into the world at a certain time, live a perfect life, and die a sacrificial death. Then he further decreed that those who trusted him would be saved. And that plan works. He has never lost one soul who trusted in his Son. And surely one day, heaven is going to be complete as men and women are born again by the Spirit of God. Now, God's plan for our lives is a complete and perfect plan. The past, present, and future of a Christian are shown right here. These dear ones in Thessalonica, they turned, they served, they waited. Now, when they turned, that's repentance. And friends, there's got to be repentance before anyone can be saved. This is regeneration. They turned from idols to God. They turned from something to someone. They turned from sin to the Savior. Are you a Christian? Are you a child of God? If so, it is because one day you turn from sin to Christ. The first time we see Paul, he is putting Christians to death and trying to stamp out Christianity. Years later, we hear him say, 2 Timothy 1:12, I know whom I have believed, and am persuaded that he is able to keep that which I have committed unto him against that day. And at the end of the way, he is talking about the crown which Christ would give him. What caused the change? He turned. On the Damascus Road, he turned from sin to the Savior. That makes all the difference. The first time we see Peter, he is a profane, cursing fisherman. But later on, he is a mighty preacher of Pentecost. He speaks of how precious Christ is to him. What caused the change? He turned. He turned from sin to the Savior. The first time we see John, he is so hot-tempered, Jesus called him a son of thunder. But in later life, he writes, little children, love one another. He cries out as he languishes in exile, even so come, Lord Jesus. What caused the change? He turned. He turned from sin to the Savior. I remember years ago, many years ago, a man by the name of Stuart Hamblin was a worldly lost gambling man. Later, he became the man who wrote that song, It Is No Secret, what Christ can do. What he's done for others, he can do for you. What was the change? He turned. He turned from sin to the Savior. And oh, that's exactly what God wants you to do today. Turn from sin. Turn from sin. Turn from sin. And turn to the Savior who died for you and shed his blood for the remission of your sins and rose again and waits to save to the uttermost all who come to him by faith. Yes, when you come to Christ for salvation, it involves a turning away from sin and the world. And oh, how we need to be turning, turning, turning, turning from sin all the time. And keep your face fixed upon Jesus. Yes, not only that. The text here says that they serve the true and living God. Today, some people think they can make a big contribution to the world by giving their time and energy to worldly organizations. And they work their fingers to the bone in those things that will die with the setting sun. But they are wrong. If you are going to serve the world, you must serve God. There are two places to serve Him. First, in and through the church. And second, out in the world as you live for Him and witness by your life to His saving grace. You may never preach a sermon. You may never sing a solo. You may never teach a Bible class. But you can live such a consistent, consecrated Christian life that others will see Jesus in you. Now, serving is at the very center of the Christian life. Salvation means that you've been adopted into God's family. Salvation means that you're on the way to heaven. But it also means that you are to serve God as long as you live. Paul says, 1 Corinthians 6, you're not your own. For you are bought with a price. Therefore, glorify God in your body and in your spirit, which are God's. Now, your service may cost you something. It cost John the Baptist his head. It cost Peter and Paul their lives. All loving is expensive. And if you love Jesus, it's going to cost you something. A revival was being conducted in a certain church. One night, in the middle of the preacher's sermon, a man shouted, "Hallelujah!" At the close of the service, the preacher asked this man if his hallelujah cost him something. "Yes, sir," he replied. "I run a garage. A certain firm offered me $2,500 a year if I would open up my garage on Sunday morning and service their trucks. Now, I need the money for my growing family, but I know that this would be desecrating the Lord's day, so I turned them down. I lost the money, but I kept my hallelujah." Praise God. The trouble today is that many Christians are quitters. They accept Christ, and a warm glow fills their hearts. But they don't feed the flame with prayer, Bible study, fellowship with God, and faithful service. They soon become cold and indifferent. They become quitters. We speak much today of retirement, but there's no retirement for a Christian. He is to be in the battle until the finish. Over in India, there was a little mission church that was forsaken. Many of the members moved away. Others had gone back into the world. The area missionary decided to lock up the church. But a poor woman who lived next door said, "Give me the key. I'll go to the church each morning. I'll sweep it and clean it. I will trim the lamp and keep it burning. And I'll keep on praying that God will bless our little church again." He agreed to leave the key with her. And when he returned a year later, he found the church full of sinners seeking the Lord. A great harvest was reaped, all because one woman was faithful. Oh, what would happen if all of God's people were as faithful? Faithful in prayer, faithful in Bible study, faithful in Christian living, faithful in giving, faithful in witnessing. These people in Thessalonica were faithful. They turned to God, and they served God. But notice something else. They waited. When you look at the three things they did, you see that these movements covered the past, the present, and the future. When we turn from sin to the Savior, that takes care of the past. When we serve God, that takes care of the present. When Christ, for whom we are waiting, comes from heaven, that will take care of the future. Christ had told them to look for His coming. He said, "Let not your hearts be troubled. Ye believe in God, believe also in me. In my Father's house are many mansions. If it were not so, I would have told you. I go to prepare a place for you. And if I go and prepare a place for you, I will come again. I will come again. I will come again and receive you unto myself, that where I am, there ye may be also." His message is still the same. We are to be ready for His return. Even now, as the world grows more sinful, and as more men and women turn away from God, we are to believe the long night of waiting is almost over, and Jesus may return at any moment. A great preacher of another day would go to his window every morning, look out toward the sky, and whisper, "Perhaps today, Lord." Then he would turn and go to work for the Lord. Oh, I know There are people today who don't believe in the second coming of the Lord. I know that. I went through 7 years of university and never heard one message, one teaching on the coming of the Lord, the blessed hope. Listen, our salvation has only begun when we turn from sin to God. Our souls are saved when we turn, when we are born again. Our lives are saved when we serve. Our bodies will be saved when Jesus comes in the air. The dead in Christ shall be raised first. Then we which are alive and remain shall be caught up together with them in the clouds to meet the Lord in the air. And so shall we ever be with the Lord. I remember reading the story of Teddy Roosevelt coming home from a hunting trip in Africa. When he boarded the ship, they rolled out the red carpet for him. When he walked up the gangplank, the band played. And when Mr. Roosevelt boarded the ship, a lonely missionary walked up the gangplank. He'd been working for the Lord for 40 years, but there was no red carpet, no band played. During the voyage, no one paid any attention to him. And yes, Mr. Roosevelt went on his way home. The old missionary got a room in a small hotel. He was going to spend the night there before starting on the long journey to a place where he would spend his declining years. He began to think about the injustice of it all. Mr. Roosevelt had been to Africa hunting. He received all the attention that men could shower upon him. The little missionary, who had been working hard for 40 years, was ignored. He knelt down the bed and prayed, "Lord, it doesn't seem right. This man has just been over there on a hunting trip. He received all this attention. I have served thee 40 years on a hard mission field. But when I come home, no one greeted me. No one applauded me. Lord, it doesn't seem right. I was completely ignored when I came home." And then a voice whispered to the little missionary and said, "Missionary, you are not home yet. You're not home yet. And when it's time for you to come home, there's going to be a great welcome in heaven for you." Friends, this world may mistreat us. They may neglect us. They may criticize us. They may tell false stories about us. They may take a stand against us, not on Bible basis at all, but on emotions, jealousies. But let's remember, we're not home yet. We are waiting for Jesus to take us home. Then all the bells of heaven will ring for us. All the angels will sing a glad welcome. All our loved ones will greet us in a happy reunion. And Jesus himself will put his arms around us and wipe away all our tears. Then our salvation will be complete. Then we will say, "I heard down in the world how wonderful it would all be, but the half has never been told." Praise God. What a salvation. What a hope. What a wonderful Savior. 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Our United States address, Box 55862, Boston, Massachusetts, 02205. 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

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I'm Paul M., and welcome to Sports Roundup on Spud FM on this Sunday morning. 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And this morning on our program, we're going to talk about the McLean Group and their event that's taking place down in Cornwall at the APM Center next weekend. And we were talking with Clark McLean, one of the principals of the group, and this was a few weeks ago. And now they've made a number of announcements leading up to next weekend, so we'll talk about that. Sounds like it is it's a pretty cool event for Bantamage players. Also this morning on our program, Tanner Duran comes by. Of course, works within the city of Summerside, especially in their events area. Summer's a big time for events, big events coming up next week. But in his own right, Tanner is an accomplished hockey referee, and he's refereed, well, pretty much around the world as far as Hockey Canada is concerned and going to amateur events. He referees pro here in North America, American Hockey League, and, of course, pretty much any amateur hockey here in North America as well. So we'll talk to him because he has an event that he's going to. Hockey Canada has tapped him on the shoulder again to head to an event, and so that's good news. And you know, we'll get the you know, the idea of what's happening here next week as well. The top baseball, young baseball events that Baseball Canada have here in Summerside from now leading into the end of August. So after that, Doug McLean comes by. When you now Google Doug McLean, he, of course, he has authored a book that has done very well. He's authored another book. So now when you Google him, it's like Doug McLean, a list of his books. He's got a list now. We're going to talk about that. His latest one, which is available on Amazon right now. And it looks very interesting. So we'll talk to Doug about that. All this up and coming in our program, Sports Roundup on a Sunday morning, brought to you by Kern & Briggs Limited here in Summerside and a number of other wonderful sponsors we have week in, week out here on Sports Roundup, along with you, the listener.

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6: All right, welcome back to our program, Sports Roundup, here on this Sunday morning. Just jiggling and jangling the interviews here this morning. Joining me right now is Tanner Duran. We talked earlier on, Tanner, with the city of Summerside and, of course, involved heavily in events here in the city of Summerside. He is, once JP moved on to, the head office with the city of Summerside, Tanner is now involved in his office, comes from Credit Union Place here in Summerside. And he has been involved in these events for a long time. He's a natural to move in, and a lot of things happening. So we're going to talk to him about a couple of things today. But first, we're going to talk a little bit about, personally, he's a fine referee. He's worked hard over the years. Hockey Canada, like I said, has tapped him on the shoulder many times to head around the world to do, amateur games. Here in North America, he referees as high as the American Hockey League. There's one step after that. Anyway, we've had Tanner on before, and he joins me here on the line. Tanner, good to have you along, man. Thanks very much.
7: Yeah, good morning, Paul.
6: It sounds like you got something on the go here again this week. It sounds you're pretty busy, man.
7: Yeah, we're going to be a busy month of August here at the in the city with the two ball nationals and triathlon and everything else going on. So, yeah, it's going to be a fun month.
6: All right, well, let's talk a little bit about the refereeing. What has Hockey Canada asked you to do this time?
7: Yeah, so I just got back from the World Junior Showcase in Windsor, Ontario there for about a week. So it was a great event. Got to see some high-level hockey. Obviously, anytime you get a chance to represent Hockey Canada anywhere on the international stage, it's an honor. So yeah, it was a great event. Lots of good players, and little hard getting the feet moving in the middle of July, but we managed.
6: Tell me, when this event, we held this event here in Summerside at one point, didn't we?
7: No, this would be the this event's usually hosted in the States. It's the tryout for the World Junior teams. They look to make their teams up, and they usually do it over in the States. So I don't think we've ever had this one, Paul.
6: Right. I guess I'm thinking of the showcase, the younger ones, right?
7: Yeah, you're probably thinking the World Junior A Challenge, which is a little different.
6: Yeah, that's the one. This one, that's a fairly big deal. Trying to make your national junior team, because if you do make your national junior team, you're going to the World Juniors, which arguably is the fourth best tournament in the world right now.
7: Yeah, no, for sure, the stakes are definitely high. The compete level was at felt like mid-season form out there, so yeah, guys were battling pretty hard. I was pretty impressed with the pace of play, and there's lots of NHL scouts around and whatnot. So definitely a big tournament for sure. I was thankful to work it, and gained a lot of good experience, a lot of good coaching and whatnot. So pretty good for my development, and I'm sure the kids as well.
6: So I know it's hockey, the players. I know that it's big on the players. But I take it that the referees, they're there as well to see how you're doing and give you advice and that type of thing. So it's like you're saying, it's kind of a bit of a learning experience for you from top class referees, and it kind of gets you ready for the coming winter, I guess.
7: Yeah, no, for sure. Like we sit down, we do a lot of video sessions and some classroom stuff, and it's not just on ice, but we're evaluated every game. We get feedback. We provide kind of a self evaluation as well. So it's a pretty robust process, and it's always good to have that opportunity. Get out, and you don't always have it here on PEI. So anytime you get to go out and learn from some of the higher ups in the officiating world, and obviously get to see that level of hockey, it's pretty good. And like I said, just pretty thankful for the opportunity, and looking forward to kind of getting the year going a little earlier than usual. But the legs are ready now.
6: Yeah, interesting that you said. It took, you got to make sure that you're ready to do this, because it's your first, kind of your first event of the year as far as a referee is concerned. And the event is, I would assume, extremely intense, because if you're trying to make your World Junior team, like your country's team, I would say the competition is pretty high.
7: Yeah, for sure. Like the pressure on the kids is obviously high, so you've got to be able to sort of go into that environment and be ready for the emotional side that you're used to. And I would compare it to like a playoff run, but so you just got to have to know what you're dealing with. I mean, it helps. I was familiar with a lot of the kids from doing the World Junior A Challenge last year in Quebec, so knew a lot of the players from the States, was able to build some relationship with the coaches as well, so helps a bit if you know who you're dealing with, and then you go from there. But the pressure on everybody is pretty high. On the officiating side, a little less for us at this point in the game, but they understand we're not in mid-season form, and we're not going to go out there and be our absolute best, but it's still obviously pressure on us to perform the best in front of our supervisors and coaches, so we can hopefully get tapped on the shoulder for other events moving forward. So
6: How was, you know, at the end of it, I mean, do they, you know, give you an evaluation? And if so, how was yours? Did you, were you happy with it?
7: Yeah, no, I was happy for sure. First game, maybe not so much with my positioning, but, no, I was happy with my week and, you know, feedback was good. And, you know, the biggest thing is always trying to take away new things. It's constantly learning in the world of officiating. So, just working on stuff and getting some feedback and learn from the other guys you work with, and having the opportunity to work with new guys too is helpful. So, all around, though, it was a really, really good experience for me. And like I said, you don't always get that here close at home. So, having the ability to go to these events really helps with my development as an official.
6: Yeah. Now, what was mentioned, you mentioned earlier on, I thought that was pretty cool, that the fact that, you know, relationships, you know, we sometimes don't think of, you know, referees needing to, you know, build relationship with coaches and players and the like. And well, why wouldn't you? I mean, it would certain if a player knows you and you know the player, that can at least go a long way in helping, put a fire out in a dangerous situation.
7: Yeah, no, for sure. I think, that's kind of my game plan when I go out there. You know, communication is a big part of my game. So I just try to, you know, remove the barrier of referee versus, you know, team or player coach. And you see a lot of the same guys. Like, I've done a lot of events now where you see a lot of the same guys over and over and over again at the hotels, restaurants, whatnot. So you kind of get to know them. And whether you like it or not, you're stuck with each other for weeks on end with different events. So, just trying to be a good person and, come down to, everybody's level and just kind of resonate with them. And, that seems to work for me, and gets more results on the ice and a lot less yelling. So that's the route I take, but everybody's different. Every official is different how they handle their game. So, just in terms of my game, how I manage, it's a lot of communication, and I think without having those relationships built with different teams, different players, different coaches, it's harder to do. So why not try to get to know guys and go out there and just try to serve the game, right?
6: All right. Well, let's talk a little bit about the coming winter. Do you know what you're doing this winter? Have they made? You had a busy winter last year. I mean, you were pretty much refereeing everything but the NHL here in North America.
7: Yeah, so I'm not really sure what, this winter brings. It's always different. Obviously, we have a new boss in the Quebec League, so looking forward to getting that training camp underway in a few weeks and meeting him, and he's a former NHL referee, so seeing what the game plan is with that league, and obviously would love to do some more international competition, have to get a license for that. So there's a lot of different things in the works. This month of August is usually when things fall into place, and so it's a small circle of guys, so it's harder and harder every year to try to, put your name forward and get opportunities, and but I can't complain. I mean, I'm getting lots of work, so to be able to do a tournament right off the bat in July is pretty good. So, yeah.
6: That's a pretty good start. Of course, there's Maritime Junior Hockey League. There's University Hockey. I mean, obviously, the expectation is, we'll see you on the ice there. You've done American Hockey League. Is that something that you'll know more about as the month of August rolls along?
7: Yeah, so I'm actually finished up with that league right now. Didn't get my visa back, which is kind of expected right now with the way the world's working. And a few of us Canadian officials aren't doing that league as of right now. So, finished up with that league, did 3 great years with them. Really, obviously, truly honored to be able to work pro hockey. I mean, it's never really been seen as an opportunity for guys in Atlantic Canada. So, thankful for that opportunity. Was a lot of travel, hard on a person. So, was obviously happy with the opportunity to work that league, but also equally as happy to, focus more on trying to move up the ranks in the international side and focus on, you know, trying to become, you know, one of the better CHL officials as well, because that's obviously a goal of mine, is to move into deeper rounds in the playoffs. And, you know, I've got obviously goals of my own with Memorial Cups and different international events. So there's lots of opportunities left for me. It's just about, just trying to find the right path to get there.
6: So coming up this week, and I mean, you're putting on your other hat now, and that would be with the city of Summerside. You know, summer is always a busy events time, and coming up here, you talked about the triathlon, of course, and now also with these, Baseball Canada, these two baseball events are as good as it gets for the younger kids, like, I guess, what is it, U17, and I mean, I see the promotions going out and the highlights of players that have played in this tournament and where they end up playing Major League Baseball, and so it's a big deal, this tournament.
7: Yeah, we're definitely going to see some really good ball in the month of August. 17U Canada Cup is one we've never hosted. You know, we've got people like the head coach of Canada's national team coming in. We've got some scouts coming in. So that tournament's definitely a big one. That's going to get underway this coming week. So actually on the phone with you here at the ball field, we've got a big crew of people here working through the day. So that one comes quick next week. And then we've got a week off, which will give us some time to put on a triathlon, and I'm going to head across the bridge for my Q training camp, and then we come back and we have the Ray Carter Cup again for another week. So we're going to be living in the ball field for the month of August for sure.
6: The Ray Carter Cup is a little younger than U17, is it?
7: Yeah, that's the 15U. Yeah.
6: Okay, all right. Now, I mean, having these, it's going to be great. I mean, if you're a baseball person here in the city of Summerside on PEI or in the Atlantic region, this is going to be for you. I drive by constantly looking at the fields, and of course the big field, the veterans field, the big field, the legend. I mean, that's that what they're playing on that one. You've that one's pretty much ready to go, right, for this tournament. There doesn't need to be much more work done there.
7: Yeah, no, that one's good to go. We had the Senior Islanders on there Friday night, and they enjoyed it. And a few cosmetic things to fix up over there, but nothing major. And we're just finishing up the work here on VIV Field, and that's expected to be done by the end of the day Monday.
6: Wow, I've looked at it. That's a lot of work to be done by the end of the day Monday, man.
7: Yeah, no, it's been a large project. We got a huge team on it from multiple different contractors and whatnot. So, it's going to be good. I'm excited to get that field open, and it's been a really big project here for the city, and I think it's going to pay off in the end, and going to allow us to host a lot more tournaments.
6: Okay, the big field. What did you do there? I mean, it looks really, really nice, and I mean, I don't know if anybody, but I went and walked on it, and I mean, it's really nice. What the actual field, infield, outfield, warning track? What are the things that are special? I mean, there's obviously irrigate. I mean, what specifically did you do to that field?
7: Yeah, so we upgraded that field. The major piece was the infield. We put grass infield in with Washington ball mix, which is basically the best ball mixture you can get for in North America here. So we did that. We have a new mound. We did a new warning track, which we've never had on that field, which is nice. We did some new yellow fence topper, full irrigation system infield and out. We've done some fencing repairs to that field and some new foul poles as well. So a lot of little things, but also the major piece was the infield, and that field came together really, really nice.
6: Yeah. Warning track is a nice thing for outfielder. I kept knocking fences down. I never had a warning track.
7: Yeah. No, I seen it in use there the other night with the Senior Islanders game, so it's a pretty nice addition for sure.
6: It was nice to have the Islanders there. I mean, they came back and won it. They were down, I think, 5-0 at one. maybe not 5-0, but anyway, the local kid, McDougal, knocks in the winning run, 6-5, they win. They must have liked it. They probably will see them back there again sometime soon.
7: Yeah, no, it's always great to get those guys in, and I went down to the dugout after the game and just chatted with them about the field and got their feedback, and they're really happy with it. They love the Washington ball mix. It's one of the best infield mixes they've ever played on, they said. So they're all asking me what kind of mix it was and where we got it, and yeah, they like coming up here. We had a good crowd. The bleachers and grandstands is something, you know, they don't get in Charlottetown. So yeah, they enjoyed it, and we're hoping to have them back maybe a couple times next year if we can. So
6: they beat Moncton, right?
7: Yeah, that's right. Yeah, exactly.
6: And we don't like Moncton here. All right, that's good. Once you start. The silent treatment, not wanting to say anything too much. Time to move on. Listen, I really appreciate you taking the time out. I know you're busy. I know there's a lot to do. Good job, personally. Good job in your refereeing. We look forward to following you, just like any hockey player leaving Prince Edward Island. So we think this is pretty cool. The road you're on as far as a referee is concerned. All right. Enjoy your day, and like I said, again, thanks for doing this today, Tanner.
7: Yeah, thanks for having me, Paul.
6: Okay, bye. Tanner Duran, then, with the City of Summerside. We'll be back with more 41 Sports Roundup on a Sunday morning, brought to you by Kern and Briggs Limited here in Summerside, who, by the way, do free estimates. 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What do you need? 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Cloudy today, then a mix of sun and cloud. We're looking at highs of 25, a humidex 31. A few clouds tonight with increasing cloudiness overnight. We're looking at winds from the southwest, 20 to 40, lows 19. On Monday, cloudy, a few showers beginning in the afternoon, winds from the southwest, 20 to 40, becoming south, 30 to 50 in the afternoon, highs 25, humidex 33. On Tuesday, a mix of sun and cloud, highs 23 degrees.
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6: All right, welcome back to our program, Sports Roundup on a Sunday morning. I'm Paul M., and we're brought to you by Curran & Briggs Limited here in Summerside, along with a group of wonderful sponsors that join us week in, week out. Clark McLean is one of the principals of the McLean Group, and the group is a newly minted event here on Prince Edward Island. It's the McLean Invitational. And they are, you know, the McLean Group represents young players as they move along in their career and hopefully off into pro hockey. And they represent these players. And this event, which is happening in Cornwall at the APM, and I think it's next weekend that it's happening, kind of helps. This is for Bantam age players. It kind of helps these players get ready for, you know, future drafts and moving to, you know, going to bigger cities and having interviews and this type of thing. They have some, I mean, they've made a lot of announcements since the last time we talked. And so with the event coming up here in a week's time, good idea to talk with Clark again here, because it's an event that you can go see as well, and they've you know, taken in and take a look at it. And Clark's on the line with me here this morning. Clark, good to have you along. Thanks for doing this, man.
10: Hey, thanks, Paul.
6: So
10: happy to be here.
6: So tell me, the event is for Bantam age players. You had an invite of somewhere in the vicinity of 30. Tell me about the event. Tell me about the kids and how this thing kind of got going here on Prince Edward Island.
10: Yeah, no, it's been a long time since I talked to you. When it feels like when I kind of announced the whole thing, but I've lived all over and worked in Chicago for 12 years with Achieve Sports Management, and been living all over with my dad coaching and working in the NHL my whole life. So I just kind of saw how it happened in bigger cities. And I wanted to give the kids here a chance to, for hockey development. I mean, there's a lot of hockey schools here, great hockey schools here with Tenacity and Alan Andrews Hockey School. And, Adam McQuaid has one, and Drew McIntyre is a great goalie. So there's just so many, right? But I wanted to get the top kids for one age group one time a year and get them all together and bring in top people from pro and major junior and that have come from PEI and had to make it in pro hockey and know the experience and be able to help these younger kids, kind of the next generation, and be as successful as they possibly can be. So, yeah, we're really excited. We wanted to have it it's an invite-only camp, and we invited 12 forwards, and we invited 8 defensemen and 3 goalies. So we feel we got the top players for that 2013 age group. All the top players for PEI will be there. We've had a ton of players from off-island trying to reach out, try to get to the camp. But I'm really excited. I think it's a really high-end group. And so that 2013 age will be, I think it'll be a great 3 days for them. So we're really excited.
6: You've made some announcements. Firstly, Gerard Gallant comes in and he's going to do, help out on the coaching side. I mean, Adam McQuaid, who else? I mean, these are high end guys that you have here. And that's pretty cool.
10: Yeah, we're super excited. Obviously, I think that was kind of the thing too. It's, there's such a pride in PEI hockey that, these great hockey legends of PEI want to come and help the top kids of the next kind of generation of PEI. There's so much pride in the game here. And I think that's why we've been so successful in turning so many pros from such a small province. I think it's per capita one of the highest in Canada. So, Nathan McKeever is going to run a practice Friday and sit on our panel. And we're going to have Derek Andrews and Mason Cook, 2 Cape Breton Eagle players, sitting on that panel. And then Adam McQuaid is going to be on the ice Saturday. And then Gerard Gallant, Spencer Smallman will be there as well for the panel. So, Adam McQuaid is a player development with the Bruins, and obviously Stanley Cup champion. And so with those 3, Nathan McKeever and Adam McQuaid and Gerard Gallant, I mean, you couldn't ask for 3 better guys to come coach these kids for these 3 days.
6: No, really. I mean, Adam, Gerard, and I mean Nathan, has a great. I mean, he's has a terrific resume as a player and, has now built himself a pretty nice resume as a coach as well. Now, goaltenders, I like to, just because my buddy George is a goaltender, I like to jab him a bit that goaltenders, they're a different breed. They're a little, they're just a little nutty. But goaltenders, it's a tough spot. It's a tough position, man. You're the last line of defense here, and you've got a pretty good goaltending coach coming in to help out.
10: Yeah, Nelson McCauley is going to help out the goalies on the first day, and he's going to be a great asset for us. He works with Hockey PEI, and he's worked with a bunch of people, different teams, but also is going to be the goalie consultant for the Canada Games team coming up this year. So he's great with young goalies and really knows how to talk to them. As they are a different breed, right? But so we're really excited about having him. And we got Sean Francis from Link Strength and Conditioning who's going to run the boys through a workout, which I think will be great. And so we also are having a catered meal from Abbiocco, the Italian restaurant in Charlottetown. So we really want to make it, like it's a real NHL development camp for these kids so they kind of understand what it's going to be like as they move up.
6: So pasta and chicken for your meal, but there aren't going to be any naps for these kids, are there?
10: Unfortunately, we don't have time in the schedule for naps. But I will say, you did mention your buddy George. We're really excited because the game on Saturday at 11:20 in Cornwall, George Matthews and me are going to be doing the play-by-play and color commentary, which will be streamed on our YouTube channel, the McLean Group YouTube. So I don't know how excited George is, but I'm really excited to call a game with him. There's Bob Cole And right above him is George Matthews for me, so I'm excited.
6: Well, that's a good opportunity. George, of course, now, you know, having retired from the NHL, coming home, now works with the Islanders. So this is a good opportunity for him to get the pipes ready for the Islanders upcoming season. This seems like, this seems this has gone really, really well for you. It's an event that, it's a touch different that we normally see, but it's something that obviously players wanted to get to, and it seems like it's gone pretty well for you. It seems like it's something that, can happen on more than just a one-year basis.
10: Yeah, no, we want to do it every year. We want it to become an annual event, and I think I talked about, it doesn't happen unless you have great people from PEI that want to help the younger generation. And, Adam McQuaid and Gerard Gallant and Nathan McKeever.

0: to head up my player development and scouting. He's done a really good job of bringing this all together pretty quickly. So,
1: tell me, last question, and you know, when you people of Prince Edward Island can come watch this, can't they?
0: Yeah, like I said, it's open to the public. The schedule is online on our website at themcLeanGroupGRP.com. And like I said, we'll be streaming that game at 11:20 on Saturday, the 8th, on our YouTube channel, The McLean Group, which will be really fun with George. So people can come. It's free to the public, or if you can't make it, you know, make sure to catch it on YouTube.
1: Clark, thanks for doing this. Appreciate it. Good luck with it. Sounds like it's going to be a lot of fun.
0: Thanks, Paul. Hopefully you can make it out today. We'd love to have you.
1: Look forward to it, bud. Enjoy your day.
0: All right.
1: Okay, man.
0: Take care.
1: So Clark McLean, and this is he's part of the McLean Group. It's called the McLean Invitational, and like you heard how it comes together with invites only, and Bantam Age players, the very best Bantam Age players here on Prince Edward Island, or at least open to the very best Bantam Age players here on Prince Edward Island. It's something you can go to. As well, they've got a pretty good lineup of people that are going to be, you know, giving advice to these youngsters. When we come back, Doug McLean drops by. We're going to talk. I'm going to give him a call. We're going to talk about his new book. When you Google Doug McLean now, a list of his books pops up. So we'll talk to Doug about his new book. Here on Sports Roundup on a Sunday morning, brought to you by Curran and Briggs Limited here in Summerside.
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0: All right, welcome back to our program, Sports Roundup of the Sunday morning. I'm Paul M. We're brought to you by Curran and Briggs Limited here in Summerside, plus a number of wonderful sponsors that join us week in, week out. Like I mentioned, Doug McLean joins us here on the line. Doug, we've talked from time to time about his first offering as far as a book is concerned. He wrote Draft Day, about Draft Day in the NHL. He wrote that with Scott Morrison, and it has done very well. And you know, I know in the, you know, as we talked a bit, he kind of indicated that maybe he'd do another one, and then he'd chuckle, and he said, yeah, maybe. And then all of a sudden, I see, and we've talked about it here this past week, Doug now has done another book, and this one is called Game Day, The Uncensored Life of an NHL GM, Doug McLean, with Greg Oliver. And Doug's on the line with me here this morning. Well, like I said, when I Google your name now, it comes up author with a list of books that you've done. You've done more than the one now.
1: Yeah, it's pretty goofy. But anyway, yeah, it was sort of weird how it all happened 3 or 4 years ago when after I finished at Sportsnet. You know, I never thought about writing a book, and I got a call from a literary agent who had talked to Simon & Schuster and wondered if I'd do a book. And I said, no, I really didn't have any interest in doing a book, and sort of left it at that. And then they said, no, we want you to do a book on the draft, you know. And I thought, okay, that sounds a little interesting. You know, I've had, you know, a lot of experience going through drafts, positively and negatively, I might add. So I thought, let's try it. And I got an opportunity to work with Scott Morrison, who's absolutely terrific. So we did Draft Day. Simon & Schuster projected it would sell probably 50 or 10,000 copies, which is a bestseller in Canada. And, I thought, well, we'll see what happens. Anyway, there are over 50,000 books sold in Canada than the U.S. So I think it totally caught everybody a little off guard how well the book sold. But people in all, you know, have a real interest in the draft. So that sort of made it, fairly popular for that type of people. A lot of people said there's a lot of names in it and it's not easy to read at times, but anyway, they were thrilled. So then they had asked me if I'd consider another book about a year ago, maybe a year and a half ago. And they wanted me to do a book on free agency. And I said, I don't think there's enough there to do one. And they said, well, we'd really like to do something. So then I come up with the idea of the role of a general manager, the life of an NHL general manager. And then they sort of jumped on it. So it was kind of fun to come up with the actual topic and then to write it for worked on it the last year and a half. So it comes out October 22nd. And, Game Day, we didn't know what to call it, and I sort of wanted to tie it to Draft Day because of the success. And Game Day was, you know, interesting because Game Day is a big day in the life of an NHL GM. And I said, you know, I wanted it to be like the chaotic life of an NHL GM along those lines, and they come up with the name The Uncensored Life, so I really liked it. So anyway, the cover came out. They just sent me the copy of the cover this week, and you know, the blurbs, which other people commented, they sent out the book and other people commented on the book. So it comes out October 22nd. So I'm really hoping it's going to be an interesting read for a lot of people.
0: Well, I mean, like I said, Draft Day, you know, we talked about Draft Day, and I mean, you know, the same thing, you know, I mean, at that time when we were talking about writing it and then the book was done, and then I have an actual copy in my hand, and you're saying, you know, well, hopefully they'll sell a few, you know, maybe my friends will buy it and that day. And then all of a sudden it goes to 50. Well, all of a sudden, you know, the book people are making some money. And so they're saying, well, maybe, you know, we need to do something else. And this widens the Game Day, and of course I haven't read it because it's not out yet, but, Game Day kind of widens the scope now of interest of, the actual Game Day and, you know, what an NHL GM has to go through. And so that widens the scope, and that seems pretty interesting to me. And probably will be interesting to hockey fans here in Canada, but also in original six, for sure, original six cities in the United States.
1: Yeah, it starts off basically, it's like chapter one on the, like, what a day is like for an NHL GM, and then I talk about what it's like getting the job, you know, going through that process, and then managing up, in other words, dealing with your owner and dealing with the shareholders in the organization. And you know, I got into the hockey operations department. It's funny, when I started in St. Louis in 1987, there was 9 people in the hockey operations department. Today, the Toronto Maple Leafs would have 95 people in their hockey operations department.
0: And look how successful they are.
1: Yeah, exactly. And so it has changed a lot. I wanted to do a little on the unique relationship between the coach and GM, and it really is unique as well. And, you know, the whole player acquisition process, how the GM goes through that, and the power that the players have today is an interesting thing. And the number one job of an NHL GM is team construction. So I looked at the last 4 Stanley Cup winners and how they're, you know, broke down how they were actually constructed. Dealing with the media was an interesting chapter as well, because, as you know, you have highs with the media and you have lows with dealing with the media, dealing with the fans, dealing with the owners. The personal toll the job takes on people is pretty amazing. As Jill will say that many times, that the 11 years that I was in Columbus, I really wasn't there much. My head wasn't there that much in those 11 years. So the personal toll it takes on guys. So what we did is we interviewed like 50 people for the book, many of them current GMs, many of them former GMs, president of hockey ops guys. So, you know, so it was a fun process to go through over, you know, almost a 2-year period in writing it. So I'm hoping it's going to turn out pretty good, to be quite honest.
0: All right. So there's a lot of smart guys in hockey. I mean, you know, when I'm talking about you, you're one of the smart guys. I mean, you hold a master's degree, okay? So you're a well-educated guy. And as we like to joke, you know, you've had a lot of jobs, and that's a good thing too, right? I mean, that's a good thing.
1: Better than not having a lot of jobs is better than not having one, I always found.
0: Well, no, that's absolutely correct. But, firstly, you know, how you got to St. Louis, and then you're in Detroit and other places. You know, I mean, also you're coaching as well, and then Columbus. I mean, the Columbus experience had to be a real good one, because you went in there and helped. You were in the room and helping when they were building buildings, when they were building hockey teams. I mean, when this team, this was an expansion team, and that must have helped as far as the, you know, knowing the ins and outs. And obviously, you know, this is something that's right up your alley as well. And people, I mean, hockey people want to hear about that. They want to see that stuff.
1: Well, sort of funny. I sort of started off the book talking about the day I arrived in Columbus, and, you know, I was the first hire, and there was like a notepad on the desk, and I'm thinking, what the hell have I got myself into here? And all of a sudden, you know, I hired Jimmy Clark to come in and work with me, and he did a fabulous job helping us get started. So it was sort of, you know, then we ended up hiring 250 people and building the building and putting our hockey operations staff together, putting the business side. And I'll never forget, I said to the owner, after a month or so I was there, and I said, you know, we really need a president here, to hire a president, because we've got to get the ticket sales going, we've got to get the suite sales going, we've got to get a corporate side built up here to sell corporate sales. And And he looked at me, and he was an 80-year-old guy, Mr. McConnell. He said, okay, you can be the president, too. And I thought, oh, my God, what have I got myself into here? So all of a sudden, the job changed dramatically. But I had a great group and a great staff. It's funny, you don't think about it, but on game nights, we'd have 1,000 people working for us on game nights. So it really is an interesting sort of operation to be involved in. So I think this book gives the readers an inside look at what it's like to do the job. So hopefully people find it interesting, and we'll see how it goes.
0: And you talk about a chapter in the book about dealing with the media. George, with George and I used to kind of scoff at the media. You guys, the media. I mean, what do you guys? And then all of a sudden, you become the media.
1: Yeah, it's better being the media than being the GM sometimes. But it's funny how the media relationship works with GMs and coaches in the NHL, because it always starts off as a real positive thing. And you're feeding your local media inside information to sort of give them the inside look and help them with their job, and it helps you with your job as a GM. And then as time goes on, that relationship dramatically erodes, and obviously they have to write the stories, and it's all about how the team performs. And then there becomes in most places animosity between the two, although some guys can really fake it that it's not. But so that's a whole interesting dynamic. I sort of wish, when I look back on my career, I would have had the opportunity to work in media before maybe I got in hockey, and maybe I would have done a better job of dealing with the media in tough times, because it was one of the biggest challenges of being a general manager in the NHL is dealing with the media is one thing. Dealing with the fan base is another thing. And that the fan base is fueled by what the media say. So you've got to keep those two in perspective. And then you've got to deal with your owner, who reads the media and reads and feels the fan base. So it's all encompassing between the media, the fans, the ownership. The owner goes in to get a haircut, and the barber's telling him what an idiot his general manager is. Yeah. Yeah, it's a great dynamic to deal with, and a challenging one and a fun one. But every GM in the league, when you ask them about, it's like I also did a chapter on the referees and the GM. That dynamic is another thing that happens, the referees to the GM. So, there's so many things to deal with, I think people really talked openly in the book. That's what I kind of liked about it. And I sent them, every time we'd do an interview, I would send them back. Once I went through the interview, which I would record every time I talked to the 50 or so people, I would send back, are you sure you want to say this? And I would give them the opportunity to, whether they wanted it. And then, yeah, some of them backed off on things. And I had George McPhee phone me a month ago, actually 3 or 4 months ago, and he said, Doug, it just hit me something I said there, and I wondered if you could change it just a little bit. So I went back and looked it up and just changed it a little bit from what he said. So, I think it's got some fun things in there, but it's also got some some real interesting reads for the fan as to what really happens on a day-to-day basis.
0: Well, I mean, it would be fairly, I've seen it. At this level, and when I'd visit, I'd see it at your level too. But it's very, it can be very intense, because people can look at you and say, Doug, just don't take this stuff personally. But it's very hard when you open up the morning paper and you're having your coffee and you're reading the morning paper and you're reading some stuff. It's hard not to take stuff personally, and you're going to. And so that's what's going to make it very intense.
1: Yeah, there's not a general manager in the NHL that doesn't take, when you sit down to read the Sunday paper and it's one whole page is filled with comments on the team, that the fans write in, and it was a popular Sunday exposition, article every Sunday, and it was just it's unbelievable what is said about you. It really is unbelievable what people, and I read it every day. Like I'll check in on different cities when I was doing this book about what is actually being said about the GMs. I mean, it's like I say about the owner. The owner really gets to hate the coach really quick, and then he gets to hate the GM not as quick, but he gets to hate him too. You know, so it really is it's an interesting process to go through, to be quite honest. And I spent 24 years in the NHL, and dare say the highs were a lot more than the lows. But you know, I think back on it, and it was an interesting, fun time. You know, and you know what was great about the book?
0: Yeah.
1: Everybody I contacted, and like I said, I interviewed 50 people, approximately, and I was shocked at the fact that guys, whether it was Doug Armstrong in St. Louis, or it was Tommy Fitzgerald in New Jersey, or George McPhee in Vegas, every one of them, Jimmy Devolano, who was an old time hockey guy, I think every one of them were open to talk about it. And I think it went back to draft day, because it's not a book about carving people. It's a book about what it is. And I'll never forget getting the call from Jimmy Devolano after he read draft day. And he said to me, Doug, he said it was the most accurate sports book I've ever read. And he said, you were very kind to Ken Holland and myself. And he said, as a matter of fact, you were very kind to people. I know you hate their guts. So,
0: that's what it takes. So anyway. That's what it takes, doesn't it?
1: So anyway, it was fun. And it was exciting to do another book. And they're going to unveil the book in Toronto on October 22nd. And they've got pre-sales going now on Amazon and different places. There's pre-orders, I should say. And it looks like it's going well. And shockingly, draft day, I was just talking to people last week, and they said draft day is still selling well. So I'm sort of, it's kind of caught me off guard, but it's been a fun process. But I think I'll retire now as a writer, Paul.
0: Yeah, right. I bet. Did you, I've got a couple of more questions and we'll be done, but do you feel that you, you've done draft day, you were happy with that. You've now done game day. Do you feel that game day you did a better job? I mean, do you feel like you're getting better as an author when you go from draft day to game day? I mean, do you think game day is, I'm not saying a better book. I'm not saying that. I'm saying, yep. Is it a better crafted book by you? Do you feel good about this book?
1: It's funny. When I started on draft day, I used to sit by the pool or on the beach in Florida, or sit in my office there and just write. You know, I had an outline of what I wanted to do, and I'd write on my iPad. You know, I told you this story before, and I'd written 25,000 words on my iPad, and I sent it to Scott Morrison, and it came out in one straight line, 25,000 words. And Scott phones me, and he said, Doug, do you not use paragraphs or sentences when you write? So, because I didn't have the set. So I phoned Mackenzie, my daughter, who's a techie, and I said, honey, what's wrong? It went as one straight line. And she said, Dad, you have to do the settings on your iPad so it goes in paragraphs. So I did improve on that on this book. I've actually now know how to write in a paragraph form. So
0: yeah.
1: I think it's better. I think it's a better read, and I think it'll be an easier read for fans. I mean, draft day, you had to be a real hockey nut to because there were so many names and so many drafts and so many things. So I think this one is a easier read, and I think people will enjoy this one. I really do. And then Simon and Schuster are really excited about it, and you know, they usually have a pretty good grasp. I think, you know, because draft day was a bestseller, that will help. I think they feel really good about it, so, and I do too. And so Greg Oliver is the guy that helped me with it. He was my co-ghostwriter, and he had written the John Gibbons book previous, and he was a great guy to deal with and work with. Scott Morrison, I would have loved to have had, but he was burned out from doing the Mike Keenan book. So, so we'll see what happens. But anyway, it was fun.
0: A lot of people burn out, you know, being under Mike Keenan. But anyway, that's fine. all right. So just so people know, it's a new book by Doug. Called Game Day, The Uncensored Life of an NHL General Manager. The book is ready for pre-order. You can do that on Amazon. And free delivery October 28th, 29th. 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The title will be released on October 20th. And the 22nd is also the day that it can be in your hands, but you have free delivery from October 28 to 29, but you can pre-order now. Doug, thanks for doing this. I appreciate it. And I was going to get into, you know, your event this coming weekend, but Clark did a great job with that. So, you know, I don't need to talk to you about that. I need to talk to you about other endeavors you have.
1: And I'm really proud of Clark and Murph. They've done a great job putting this camp together and I'm thrilled that, you know, Gerard Gallant, Adam McPhee, Nathan, or Adam, not Adam McPhee, but the great people that have signed up to help with them, and I think it's going to be an exciting 3 or 4 days, so I'm really looking forward to attending. I'm doing a hot stove there with Gerard on the NHL, so I'm really excited about being there for the 3 days and seeing these kids, so I'm proud of them. So thanks, Paul, I really appreciate the promo on the book, man.
0: Okay, look forward to reading it. Thanks a lot. Enjoy your day, man.
1: Take care, bud.
0: Okay. Doug McClain, then, and that'll do it for our program, Sports Roundup on a Sunday morning. I'm Paul M. We're here every Sunday morning between 9 and 10 o'clock with Sports Roundup, brought to you by Curran and Briggs Limited and a number of great sponsors. 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

Loud Luxury, I'm Not All Right. Opening up the 10 o'clock hour on Spud with Paul Ammon, a Sunday morning. Good to have you along with me this morning. And I hope your day is getting off to a great start.

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0: And that's the music of Justin Bieber, Canada's Justin Bieber, and Daisies. Here on Spud FM with Paul M., we have a weather forecast for you. Spud FM weather for Summerside. Cloudy today, then a mix of sun and cloud. We're looking at highs of 25, a humid X 31. A few clouds tonight with increasing cloudiness overnight. We're looking at winds from the southwest 20 to 40, lows 19. On Monday, cloudy, a few showers beginning in the afternoon. Winds from the southwest 20 to 40, becoming south 30 to 50 in the afternoon. Highs 25, humid X 33. On Tuesday, a mix of sun and cloud, highs 23 degrees.
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1: Boom. Just like that. 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

Selena Gomez and Wolves on Spot FM with Paul M. here on a Sunday. Just a reminder now that coming up this Tuesday and Wednesday, this coming Tuesday and Wednesday, there will be intermittent utility work completed in the area of McEwen Road and Cairns Boulevard. The work being completed is the installation of poles on the build side for Station 1 of the Summerside Fire Department. Flaggers will be on site for the project. Motorists are encouraged to take alternate routes and to obey traffic, personnel, and signage in the work areas.

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I bet. 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Fall off what? 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Called your bluff, better cite the source. 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

0: And that's Usher, OMG, on Spud FM. We're heading to the noon hour here on a Sunday.
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0: Spud FM weather for Summerside. Cloudy today, then a mix of sun and cloud. We're looking at highs of 25, a humidex 31. A few clouds tonight with increasing cloudiness overnight. We're looking at winds from the southwest 20 to 40, lows 19. On Monday, cloudy, a few showers beginning in the afternoon. Winds from the southwest 20 to 40, becoming south 30 to 50 in the afternoon. Highs 25, humidex 33. On Tuesday, a mix of sun and cloud, highs 23 degrees.
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4: Woo! Let's go.
0: Oh, you found the place for the hits as we head for number one. This is your friend Rick Dees. Okay, did you know that if the source of sound moves fast enough, you can hear music in reverse? It would mean going twice the speed of sound, and therefore, that's why I count backwards to number one, because these hits come at you so quickly. How about this? Last week's top five is we got you ready for D's Sleaze, some real strange stuff going on this weekend in the world of music. At number five, remember, it was Olivia Rodrigo. How about you, Ella Langley, at number four?
5: She's from Texas, I can tell by the way he's two-stepping round the room.
0: Number three, still so hot, Sienna Spyro.
5: You

And look who dances his way to number two, Bruno Mars. And out of nowhere, how about it last week? First big number one hit for Tame Impala is the Johnny remix of Dracula.

Tame Impala did it again. Number one, the Jetty remix. Everybody's going crazy over it. Dracula, number one for the past 2 weeks, but big competition. Bruno Mars. How about Olivia Rodrigo moving up quickly? We'll see what happens. And every week at Rick.com, R-I-C-K.com, click Rick. Help me choose a future hit. We call it the Sure Shot. And of three choices this week, you said this D's is the one. He's back. Noah Kahan's new one. It's called Orbiter. Hey.

Don't you love it? I'm an astronaut. You're the moon. And I will circle you. And yes, it's a hit. At least we think it is. Noah Kahan is back. It's the Sure Shot called Orbiter. Let us take you into the orbit of hits. Everyone in this galaxy of nothing but hit music. Rick Dees from 40 to number 1, starting with Alex Warren here at number 40. Bloodline featuring Jelly Roll. Take

0: It's a good question. Where is my husband? Ray, just down one this week, number 39 on the countdown. Her music is being honored on Broadway. I don't know if you saw this, but a brand new late night concert series called Basement After Dark. The very first live stream, it'll be coming up August 2026, and Ray's music is in it. And wait a minute, let's unveil some more.
1: These sleeves.
0: All right, we're looking at the video here. This is a concert in Toronto. Jelly Roll, who, by the way, does a fabulous show, but one fan was struck in the head by fireworks. It was scary. They stopped everything. This is his big stadium tour. Things look dangerous sometimes when fireworks involved, but many of these stars say we have to have the pyrotechnics. So a fan was hurt. That's not the first time there was a fan hurt by fireworks at a Post Malone show. So many are saying, let's not do it. Let's put up lights. And fans say, we don't have a problem with that. We go to see you perform. So you'll probably be seeing fewer fireworks in shows. And maybe that's a good thing. Post Malone will tell you that. So will Jelly Roll. In the middle of
1: D's Sleaze.
0: I have some amazing D's Sleaze coming up. Every hit gets bigger. Heading for the biggest hit of the week.
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0: will that hit be? Stand by and let's find out together. 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
4: 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You

0: something I want to talk about.
1: Well, you talk about an unusual pairing. They get into it. Sabrina Carpenter, Madonna, Bring Your Love, down one, number 37. Enrique's up to number 36. Man, I Need. It's Olivia Dean.

Boy, she took it all the way to number one. Man, I need Olivia Dean down one to number 36 this week. And Olivia, the Big O, as her friends are calling her, headlining a new music festival. It's a beach festival, the Ocean Way Festival. It'll be in September in California, already sold out on the beach with Olivia Dean. Okay, on the challenge, it's Rick Dees making this challenge for you. And by the way, if you win it, you get yourself an Amazon shopping spree. So here we go. This number one star speaks with his Irish brogue, but on stage, he covers it up. He's been practicing what they call a southern U.S. accent. So listen now to a little bit of this accent as he does Ella Langley's Choosin' Texans. Just

0: Okay, there he is. Who is he? Is he Niall Horan? Is he Harry Styles? Or is he Ed Sheeran? Okay, Niall Horan, Harry Styles, Ed Sheeran. Those are your three choices. Just click Rick, R-I-C-K.com. Go to Rick.com, take the countdown challenge, get this Amazon shopping spree. You can do it. And picture this, a number one star on the countdown on a vacation gets surrounded by 16 sharks in the ocean. It wasn't pretty, and what happened next? You'll find out coming up next in seconds as we head for number one.
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1: Feeling good, it's all the hit music you can handle. Enrique Diaz with the highest debut of the week. Somber has it. It's called My Body Isn't Ready.

0: Huntrix and Golden, down a bit to number 34 on the countdown this week. And how about this? You're on stage. You're a star. You're bending over, center stage, and your dress splits wide open.
1: Oh, that's horrible.
0: What had happened? What did she do? How did she handle it? We have the video, by the way, at Rick.com. Find out coming up. Every hit gets you closer to number one. Top 30 on the way.
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4: Spud FM weather for Summerside. Cloudy today, then a mix of sun and cloud. We're looking at highs of 25, a humid X 31. A few clouds tonight with increasing cloudiness overnight. We're looking at winds from the southwest 20 to 40, lows 19. On Monday, cloudy, a few showers beginning in the afternoon, winds from the southwest 20 to 40, becoming south 30 to 50 in the afternoon, highs 25, humid X 33. On Tuesday, a mix of sun and cloud, highs 23 degrees.
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Look at him. He's Mr. Electric Blue. Benson Boone just down one, number 33 on the countdown. Non-stop Reek D's to number 32. Everybody's giving awards to Ella Langley. The new hit, Be Her, number 32.

0: hurt so bad.
1: Look at you, Ella Langley, moving up again as predicted, up one this week, number 32 with Be Her. And she's being the Ella we anticipated, standing center stage. She bends over. This is in a packed stadium in Baltimore, Maryland, and she's wearing a beaded pink dress. It's tiny. All of a sudden, the pressure of different body parts caused it to split open. She's unzipped. The back split open, and she tried to make it look like it was part of the show. We knew better. Yeah, they have it all over video, but Ella Langley getting more clicks than you can imagine. Up to number 31, Rick Dees here with Stella Lefty, Boston. On a

0: Oh, yes, Stella Lefty is doing something right. Boston. And couldn't believe this, so we put it in the category of
1: believe it or don't.
0: I did you know that years and years ago, people would go into record stores. Yes, there were record stores, and they would steal vinyl records and run out. There was no alarm system or whatever. They'd steal the records. It brings up a point today. Things have changed. You can't steal the records anymore, but what percentage of Americans have admitted to shoplifting over the past year? Shoplifting. Is it 5%? Is it 15%? Is it 30%? 5%, 15%, 30% admit to shoplifting. Are you ready? 30%.
2: Oh, that's horrible.
0: Tell me about it. 3 in 10 Americans say yes, they've shoplifted, and many say many times, I want the stuff, I'm going to take it. That is stealing. That is shoplifting. And 3 in 10 Americans. Can you believe it? We have to put in the categories, rank these, and
1: believe it or don't.
0: Okay, here we go. Top 30 of the week next. And there's a big controversy over Taylor Swift's wedding. You hear about this? Oh, we did. It's all right here in the middle of
1: D's Sleaze.
0: Coming up.
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0: Oh, do you hear that? It is a click-clack symphony. Up to the top 30 hits of the week, Rick D's and Ray.

Though this season of her life had been cold, lonely, and tough, though she slipped back into a darkness she had hoped by now to have overcome, she had learned a beautiful lesson as she kissed her girls goodbye and thanked them for getting her out the house. That maybe...

under the weight of her cloud. 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She must be patient. She must have faith in the seeds that are planted beneath the snow. She must hold on, and she must let go. She'll be all right. 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And in fact, tonight, she did confirm. 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It just teaches the heart how to

Somber, S-O-M-B-R, back to friends. Down one, number 29 on the countdown. Let's do it nonstop. Rick Dees and the Hits at number 28. Malcolm Todd, Earring.

Welcome, Todd. Way to go up one this week, number 28 with earrings. And not only earrings, but a big, huge wedding ring of, I think it's 11 carats. Taylor Swift. We have some more D's, sleaze on what happened actually at her wedding coming up. She has number 27, Opalite. I had a-

0: She is now Taylor Allison Swift Kelce. That's what the marriage license says. Taylor Swift, Opalite, down one to number 27 after taking it all the way to number one. And at Taylor's wedding, she finally showed off her massive ring to everybody. This is the engagement ring, the wedding ring. The wedding band compliments her rectangle-cut engagement ring. A good portion of her ring finger is taken up, but Madison Square Garden has a huge surveillance system, and cameras follow sports fans every second. But we're told that those security cameras in Madison Square Garden were turned off, putting her in the middle of D's sleaze. Why? So prying eyes could not see that ring, couldn't see the private things going on, and we may never know unless Taylor Swift and Travis Kelce sell the footage, and they may, and give it to charity or whatever, but we'll find out. That is a huge ring. And by the way, the cost for renting Madison Square Garden approaches $2 million. They had it. Thought you might want to know. Next, Benson Boone, caught on camera also. He cut off a woman's hair. What happened? We know, as every hit gets bigger.
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0: 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I go down.

You go, Benson Boone, who just kicked off his Wanted Man tour. And fans are loving his backflips off of his piano and so much more. His new hit, Climbing 2 to number 25, Time of My Life. He has a great time with his sisters. He has four of them, as a matter of fact. They're very close. His little sister, Kaylee, wanted to go for a full transformation. So he said, let me cut your hair. Let's put it on video. And the video of the haircut itself has had, we're told, 5 million views. Is this a buzz cut? You'll have to see it. We have it posted at reek.com. R-I-C-K.com. Closing in on the biggest 20 hits of the week, and there is one hit on the countdown that even makes Ed Sheeran, writer supreme, very jealous. What is this hit? Let's find out together. Let's get back to the hits. Come on, Summerside and surrounding areas. Rick Dees heading for number one on 102 Spud FM.

0: 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Counting down
1: the hits. 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
2: 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It is Rick Dees up at number 24. A very busy Taylor's.

0: Martin Garrix joins Ed Sheeran. They make a nice mix together, don't they? Up one, number 23 on the countdown with Repeat It. And Ed Sheeran, you may recall, co-wrote this year's World Cup theme song, Die Die. And it became one of the biggest streaming songs of the entire year, 2026. He says, I am jealous of one hit. It's Ordinary by Alex Warren. I wish I had thought of that one. And hats off to Alex. I am jealous of that song. And why not? Probably one of the biggest hits of the decade. Okay, but wait, there's more. The top 20 on the way and D's Sleaze. Oh, you remember Lizzo and her flute, don't you? Well, how about Lizzo made the cover of Sports Illustrated, the swimsuit edition? Yes, Lizzo. They did a full-size photo shoot in Miami. She wore a almost nothing, flaunting her curves and losing how much? She said she lost about 20 more pounds for the photo shoot. She had already lost 60. That, if you do the math, is an 80-pound slimmer Lizzo. The photos to prove it at Reek.com, putting Lizzo and her poolside thong in the middle of D's Sleaze. Let's get into it. The biggest 20 hits of the week, only two away.
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5: Spud FM weather for Summerside. Cloudy today, then a mix of sun and cloud. We're looking at highs of 25, a humidex 31. A few clouds tonight with increasing cloudiness overnight. We're looking at winds from the southwest 20 to 40, lows 19. On Monday, cloudy, a few showers beginning in the afternoon. Winds from the southwest 20 to 40, becoming south 30 to 50 in the afternoon. Highs 20.

0: 25, Humidex 33. On Tuesday, a mix of sun and cloud, highs 23 degrees.
1: Oh, yes, it is Rick Dees here to please in the weekly top 40 countdown right here on 1.

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2: Only two hits away from the top 20 right here. It is Rick D's at number 22. Good question. When did you get so hot? Sabrina Carpenter.

Oh, and she is crushing it all over the world right now with her world tour. Sabrina Carpenter, when did you get so hot? Up to number 21, Rick Dees and Taste So Good, it's Niall Horan.

0: Tastes so good. It is Niall Horan. He goes up two more this week, number 21 on the countdown prediction, top 20 next week. And Niall recorded a secret song for the soundtrack of a very popular show worldwide. 36 million viewers were watching off campus. And Ella Bright, who plays a shy, nerdy music student, tried to make her real crush jealous by agreeing to a fake date with an all-star hockey captain. So sparks are flying, and the next thing you hear is Niall Horan's music. She was a One Direction fan, and you hear, "Baby, Now That I Found You." You can see it. The scene is on YouTube. And how about this? 36 million views. Love it. Top 20 coming up next. And there's one star on the countdown working. I couldn't believe this. A $1 billion side hustle. What does that mean? What is it? Well, let's find out together in seconds.
1: Rick D's.
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9: Swag.

Swim. It's BTS, Korea's finest. Number 20 for 2 weeks on the countdown and up to number 19. Let's do it. Bruno Mars just makes you move. I just might.

Justin Bieber ties Stella Lefty, highest jumper of the week, both tied. This one, Speed Demon from Justin Bieber. On to number 17, it's Rick Dees and the Hits. One Republic has one.

0: One Republic holding the steady position, the same as last week, number 17 with Need Your Love. And you can't miss that voice of Ryan Tedder up front for One Republic. Ryan does have a side hustle. He says, my world, other than music, is real estate. And he has turned it into a, I couldn't believe it, a billion with a B, side hustle. Listen,
1: I got advice early on at 21. If you make money in the music industry, pull it out of the music industry, put it into real estate.
0: Well, how about that? Ryan says he took all of the money he made from music, put it into real estate. I think it's called Tedder Properties. And Ryan, if you're listening, there is a real estate agent in Indianapolis, Indiana, named Tucker. And everywhere in Indianapolis, you see these signs that say, talk to Tucker. What you should do is be inspired by that and have billboards everywhere in Colorado saying, talk to Tedder. What do you think? Is that a yes?
2: Yes, sir.
0: All right. D's and the hits, top 15. This close.
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0: Oh, you picked the right place to be this weekend. 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

0: If you love hit music, you found your place. On the way to the biggest hit of the week. Now let's get into it right here. It's a countdown bonus hit.
1: Richie. She's Halsey. It's called Ego.

Oh, does she have a style or what? Sabrina Carpenter, and what a show. All the changes, 17 different outfit changes, and she just loves it. House tour. Let's tour the top 15 hits. Rick D starting right here with Teddy Swims, Mr. Know-It-All.

0: Teddy Swims, Mr. Know-It-All, this week going up on to number 15 on the countdown. I notice you may have seen this. We put a picture at Rick.com. There's a photo of the Teddy Swims pool floaty. That's right. I said pool floaty. It looks like Teddy Swims. It cost $85. Has built-in speakers, has a cooler, cup holders, a three-foot-long teddy bear floaty that looks like Teddy Swims. Get yours today. Top 10 hits this close. Plus one more chance for you to win on the Countdown Challenge. Stay here, heading for the biggest hit of the week.
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If you love hit music, you found your place on the way to the biggest hit of the week. And up to number 14 on the countdown, do you agree with Olivia Dean? So easy to fall in love. I could

0: record. Down just a bit this week for Somber. Took it all the way up on the countdown. Just turned 21 a few weeks ago. He says, I am ready. He has accomplished so much before drinking age in America. He said, I did have something on my 21st birthday. It was an adult beverage called a grasshopper. Look it up. It is green. And my sources tell me that's what Somber had. There is more. We put it in the category of D's sleaze. Well, more D's tales are leaking out about Taylor Swift and Travis Kelce's wedding. Every guest had to sign their signature to a non-disclosure agreement right there in Madison Square Garden. But that's not all. There was a duet with Taylor and Travis. His brother was in it. He can carry a tune, almost, and also a number of 300-pound behemoth football buddies. There were Taylor's friends. There was a non-disclosure. I didn't sign it, so I can tell you that Ed Sheeran was there. Brad Pitt, Tom Hanks. They were Selena Gomez all on the dance floor. Had I been there, it would have been,
1: oh, get it, Ricky.
0: Yeah.
1: Get it, Ricky, baby.
0: But I wasn't. But they all make it to D's Sleaze. The top 10 on the way.
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0: Make sure you're here for the hits this weekend. It is Rick D's counting down to number one. Right here for you, Summerside and beyond on 102 Spud FM.
4: Spud FM weather for Summerside. Cloudy today, then a mix of sun and cloud. We're looking at highs of 25, a humid X 31. A few clouds tonight with increasing cloudiness overnight. We're looking at winds from the southwest 20 to 40, lows 19. On Monday, cloudy, a few showers beginning in the afternoon. Winds from the southwest 20 to 40, becoming south 30 to 50 in the afternoon. Highs 25, humid X 33. On Tuesday, a mix of sun and cloud, highs 23 degrees.
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1: Lady Gaga, Disease.

Oh, she's approaching the top 10. We think Gracie Abrams up one from last week, number 12. Hit the wall. And let's hit number 11 right here for you. Hate That I Made You Love Me. It's Ariana Grande.

0: Oh, it's a big week for Ariana Grande. Hate That I Made You Love Me. Up on this week, number 11 for Ariana. She just dropped Petal, P-E-T-A-L, her new album. Everybody's talking about it. It's her 8th studio album. And you can listen to it now if you want to on the Rick Dees Hit Music app. It's free. R-I-C-K-D-E-E-S, Hit Music in the App Store. 5-star rated. Get it. How about this? The top 10 hits of the week. Everyone, huge. Next.
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8: Can you feel it? We're on the way to number one.
0: All right, let's start out the top 10 with a guy that Ed Sheeran says, I am jealous of him and his songwriting. It's Alex Warren at number 10 in this

0: hear the same.
1: Oh, everybody's talking about Pink Panthers. There they are. Stateside featuring Zara Larsson going up one this week, number 8 on the countdown. Lucky number 7. She says that's one of her favorite numbers. Olivia Rodrigo, Drop Dead.

Olivia Rodrigo down a bit this week. She's down two with Drop Dead, number 7. And she is planning her own music festival. We checked in with Olivia. It's going to be called Daisy Chain Fields. And on the posters for the concert, there are girls underneath a tree making friendship bracelets out of daisies. And she says, I'm ready. And we don't doubt that you are, Olivia. Okay, your music-loving friend Rick D is right here. The Countdown Challenge, again, take it. This is it. Get yourself this Amazon shopping spree. And there is a guy who covers up his Irish accent with a Southern U.S. accent. And he sings Ella Langley's Choosin' Texas. Who is...

0: Okay, you have three choices. Who is he? Is it Niall Horan, Harry Styles, or Ed Sheeran? Niall Horan, Harry Styles, Ed Sheeran. Get your answer to me by clicking Rick, R-I-C-K.com. You'll see where it says Countdown Challenge and so much more. Click Rick, be in on it, and win. Let's get to the top five hits. They are on the way.
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0: And where were you? 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
2: Oh, so close to the top five hits at number six. From one of the biggest movies of the summer of 2026 and beyond, Toy Story 5, the soundtrack, Taylor Swift, I Knew It, I Knew You.

I knew it. I knew you. Toy Story 5, big hit, and she's in it. Okay, Rick Dees and the biggest five hits of the week. Oh, there's something about those American girls. Harry Styles.

about those American girls? He's Harry Styles. Hop on to begin the top five hits of the week. On to number four, it's Rick Dees and Look Who's Choosing Texas Again, Ella Langley.

0: She arrived in Nashville, Tennessee as a teenager, just like Taylor Swift, and they're being compared to one another. Chosen, Texas. She does play guitar very well, practices almost an hour a day. Ella, number four. Biggest three hits coming up. Is there a change at number one? Let's see as we approach the biggest hit of the week.
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8: You know, a lot of girls be thinking my songs are about them, but this is not to get

Okay, here we go. Top three hits of the week. Enrique Diaz with the spotlight on Bruno Mars. One of his fans said he must be in love with his microphone because he holds it as close as someone would a loved one. Here's Bruno, Risk It All.

0: Oh, and his fans are rabid. One fan went up the luggage belt to get close to him. This is actually in an airport, Bruno Mars. They had to call her down. She was saying, Bruno, I love you. We get it. We get it. Bruno Mars with fans risking it all. Up to number two, Rick Deason, Sienna Spyro, Die on This Hill.
1: Girl.

Ooh, will it be number one for Sienna Spiro? Die on This Hill going up one more from last week, number two for Sienna. And she is getting ready for her first global headlining tour. It starts in October. It's sold out. So that's good news, Sienna, if you're listening. Maybe at some point you'll be like this artist and get your own star on the Hollywood Walk of Fame, the one and only Sia who took this to number one. Cheap thrills.

0: Boy, she was rocketing to number one years ago. Sia, remember? Cheap Thrills. Taking it back in time. And let's get back to today. Now, this is an artist who self-admits he is shy. He has trouble meeting people from time to time, but once he hits the stage, he becomes fill in the blank. He's number one. Coming up next.
1: 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Is it 102 Spud FM?
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3: All right, here we go. Number one on the countdown this week. It is Rick D's and the spotlight on a guy. If you took him back in time, he could be one of the Bee Gees, Barry, Robin, or Morris Gibb out of Australia. That's where he calls home. His name is Kevin Parker, and he has the long, stringy hair, kind of a look of a 1970s or early 1980s artist. He writes, he produces, and he says, "I don't want to be Kevin Parker. I want to be Tame Impala." And so he's Tame Impala, his first number one hit. And how does he do it? He brings in Jenny from Blackpink. It's the Jenny remix, and it gets your attention with the name Dracula at number one again.

0: It is number one again. Tame Impala from Australia. Jennie from Blackpink from Korea. And she is looking good in the video. Yikes. They're number one. He says we have kind of a psychedelic sound. We have our Deadbeat tour going on right now. A dazzling laser show with Kevin Parker, better known as Tame Impala. And the number one hit, Dracula. By the way, if you want any of the countdown repeated, just go to the Rick Dees app. RICKDEES Hit Music. 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You will love it. And God bless you for being here. By the way, so much going on in the world of music. You have to come here every week or else you just don't get up to speed. Rick Dees, every week, loving, taking you to number one.
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John Desmond and Electric opening up the 4 o'clock hour here on Spud on a Sunday afternoon. Paul M. with you. Good to have you along with me this afternoon. Hope your day is getting along nicely. Ariana Grande now one last time.

0: And that's Miles Smith with Stargazing on Spud FM with Paul M. on this Sunday.
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1: Me not working hard. 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Pit

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8: 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It features paintings by his sister, Karen Gallant, accompanying the songs. The show explores island legends, myths, history, and tall tales that will make you laugh, cry, and want to dance. 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
1: 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Here's a gun and here's a blade. Here's a picture that I saved for too long. 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